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3: Sins weigh me down. What if I'm too broken and sinful for Allah to forgive me?
4: Allah subhanahu wa ta'ala says in the Quran, وَالَّذِي يَقْبَلُ التَّوْبَةَ عَنْ عِبَادِهِ. Allah is the one who continuously, repeatedly accepts the repentance from His servants. وَيَعْفُو عَنِ السَّيِّئَاتِ. And He continuously, repeatedly wipes away and removes, forgives the sins that they've committed. وَيَعْلَمُ مَا تَفْعَلُونَ. Even though He does know what you're going to do in the future. A lot of times we might feel weighed down by the sins that we've committed, by the mistakes that we've made. But what we have to remember is that Allah subhanahu wa ta'ala's mercy supersedes and dominates over any sins that we might have committed. So much so that in an authentic narration, a hadith Qudsi, the Prophet ﷺ tells us that Allah has declared, Allah has decreed, إِنَّ رَحْمَتِي غَلَبَتْ غَضَبِي. That indeed my mercy, it dominates and overcomes and supersedes my wrath and my anger. إِنَّ رَحْمَتِي وَسِعَتْ كُلَّ شَيْءٍ. Allah tells us in the Quran that indeed my mercy, it encompasses everything. So yes, many of us might have committed grave sins, and we feel terrible about it, and we feel weighed down by it. While that is a good feeling to have initially, but it cannot get in the way of repenting to Allah and finding and having a relationship with Allah. Remember the Prophet ﷺ telling us in an authentic narration about a man who had killed 99 people and then killed 100 person, but still had the opportunity and the ability to repent and ask Allah for forgiveness. And Allah subhanahu wa ta'ala forgave all the sins of that person. That door of tawbah, of repentance, is always open for us. And there's a very beautiful analogy and there's very beautiful language that is used by the Prophet sallallahu alaihi wasallam in the narration, where he says that the door of tawbah, the gate of tawbah, is as vast as all the way from the east to the west. And what do we call sins a lot of times? We call them having baggage. What does it mean for the gate and the door of tawbah to be that wide open? That no matter how much baggage you have with you, you can fit through that door. So don't be deterred. Don't be afraid. Don't be overwhelmed. But begin that journey back to Allah subhanahu wa ta'ala. And you will find that the mercy of Allah subhanahu wa ta'ala is so nourishing to your soul. And it will give you so much courage and so much belief that you'll be able to continue on with that journey. May Allah subhanahu wa ta'ala forgive us for all of our shortcomings.

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1: Bismillahir Rahmanir Rahim. Qasida Burda is the famous poem written by Imam Sharafuddin Muhammad al-Busiri in praise of the Holy Prophet Muhammad, peace be upon him. He wrote this poem when he suffered from a stroke. One night the Holy Prophet, peace be upon him, appeared in his dream, and Imam Busiri recited this poem in front of him. The Holy Prophet, peace be upon him, gave him a garment and prayed for him. When he woke the next morning, Imam Busiri was miraculously cured from his illness.

To make a difference in your community, join the Interfaith Network in South Yorkshire and help raise awareness about early onset type 2 diabetes in young people aged 18 to 39. 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
3: What if I struggle with a major sin and I'm not ready to give it up? What does that mean for my relationship with Allah subhanahu wa ta'ala?
4: The Prophet sallallahu alaihi wasallam was asked about an individual who would commit major crimes and major sins during the nighttime, but would then end and conclude the night with prayer, with dua, with worship, and then would come to the masjid and would pray Salat al-Fajr with the congregation of the believers. The Prophet sallallahu alaihi wasallam was asked about this individual, that how do we understand this? How do we wrap our heads around this? And the Prophet sallallahu alaihi wasallam, he referenced the verse of the Quran, "Inna salata tanha 'anil fahsha'i wal munkar," that indeed prayer will prevent you, will stop you, will block you from engaging in lewd, inappropriate behavior and from committing sins. There can be moments and times where we're involved in a sin. We recognize it's wrong. We haven't yet found the courage and the strength to be able to cut it off at its root. We definitely don't want to validate it and say, no big deal, it's all okay, because it's not okay. But we should not let that stop us from starting the journey. Think about any journey that you've undertaken, anything you try to achieve and accomplish. You don't have perfection right off the bat, but you know you got to start somewhere. If you decided to start getting healthy, start working out, start repairing your health and your fitness, you might not be doing everything right yet. Maybe you haven't fixed your diet yet, but that's not a reason that you don't start working out. Because the hope is, when you start working out, you naturally will start to develop more and more motivation. The same thing goes for our spiritual fitness, our spiritual fixing of ourselves. That I might not be there yet where I can fix my diet, my intake. I have not yet cut out all my bad habits, but I'm going to start to make some progress. I'm going to start to take some steps, and hopefully taking those steps will give me the strength and the courage and the perspective to be able to remove those bad habits ultimately, inshallah, bidnillah. So I encourage myself and all of you, start taking the journey. Embark on the journey. Start taking those baby steps. Start doing whatever good you're capable of doing. And keep asking Allah for strength, for courage, to be able to give up those bad habits. And inshallah, Allah subhanahu wa ta'ala will make it easy and will facilitate it.

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My dear viewers, brothers and sisters in Islam and humanity, by the grace of Allah subhanahu wa ta'ala, the most exalted and might, the most glorious, you are watching Islam and Spirituality. All praise be to Allah subhanahu wa ta'ala, the most exalted, the most glorious, most beneficent, the most merciful, the most forgiving. Endless durood and salam be upon the best of creation, the Prophet sallallahu alayhi wa alihi wa sallam, and all blessings and mercy of Allah Almighty be upon the whole household of the Prophet sallallahu alayhi wa alihi wa sallam, and all the companions of Rasul Mukarram, Rasul Muazzam, Hazrat Muhammad Mustafa sallallahu alayhi wa alihi wa sallam. May Allah subhanahu wa ta'ala's mercy be upon the whole ummah of the Prophet sallallahu alayhi wa sallam, who have followed him alayhi salatu wasalam till this day, and all those who will follow him alayhi salatu wasalam till the day of Qiyamah. Ameen. May Allah subhanahu wa ta'ala make us amongst those. Ameen ya rabbil alameen. May Allah subhanahu wa ta'ala increase our understanding of the deen, our comprehension of the deen. May Allah subhanahu wa ta'ala accept our good deeds. May Allah subhanahu wa ta'ala give us the ability and opportunity and know-how how to earn the rizq halal. Ameen ya rabbil alameen. Dear viewers, in the last episode we looked at an example from Surah Kaf, Surah number 18 of the Noble Quran. This is a Makkiya Surah, where we looked at the advice given to the person of two gardens, and we concluded that that person was ungrateful to Allah Almighty, and he was not humble, and he thought that all the provisions, the means, the wealth, the gardens, all that thing, the things that he had, and that was his own commitment, and he doubted the advent of the Qiyamah. And then he said, there is another life after this life, I will get even more, or I will get similar to what I've got in this dunya, and it, I don't assume this will go anywhere, meaning that he will continuously and he will always be rich, he will always have these assets and so on. So because he didn't show his gratitude to Allah Almighty, he did not say MashaAllah or praise Allah Almighty and showed his humility, and Allah subhanahu wa ta'ala destroyed, and the person who gave him guidance, and we also looked at, he was a person of iman, person of taqwa, person of God fearing, the person of God conscious, who had strong faith in Allah subhanahu wa ta'ala, and he was content whatever he had. And so we understood that the gardens were destroyed, and he regretted, the person who was arrogant and ignorant, he regretted, but it was too late. It's also many examples, and one of the things that this surah addresses is the people of the book who inspired the Mushrikeen of Makkah, who were not the people of the book, and Mushrikeen of Makkah did not know the history or the divine scriptures, didn't have the knowledge of the divine books the way the people of the book had, who were living in Madinatul Munawwara.
So they obviously approached the people of the book from Medina, and Medina people who knew the lifestyle and so on. So in essence, they inspired, they encouraged the Mushrikeen in Makkah to assess and to test whether this Muhammad sallallahu alayhi wasallam is the true Nabi or not. The Mushrikeen in Makkah approached them, and the people of the book gave the Mushrikeen three questions. Ask him three questions, and if he answers that question, then you know that he is the Nabi, true Nabi of Allah Tabarak wa Ta'ala. It's important to understand, this wasn't the first time the Mushrikeen in Makkah asked questions to confuse and to put doubts in even normal people, ordinary people who didn't have the knowledge of too much knowledge and so on. So in essence, they posed three questions. One question was about the ruh, which Allah subhanahu wa ta'ala makes mention in Surah Bani Israel. I am 85. Ask you about ruh, and that was the first one question. The second question was the people of Ashabi Kaf, which we have covered in the previous episode, a young group of people who left everything and hid to protect their faith, to safeguard their faith, and for time being, so then they can, when the situation is normal, then they can continue to give dawah and practice their faith. And we looked at that in one of the previous episodes. That was the second question. Third question was about Zulkarnain. Who was this? So to them, they knew that the Muhammad sallallahu alayhi wa alayhi wa sallam does not know, and he has not been to any institutes and so on. So therefore, he will not know anything of anything like that. So Allah subhanahu wa ta'ala answered those questions, Mufassirin and Muhaddiseen, the commentators, under the commentary or in the commentary of this surah. And you get to know approximately 50 until the revelation came to the Prophet sallallahu alayhi wa alayhi wa sallam. And when the Prophet sallallahu alayhi wa sallam, Allah Almighty told the Prophet sallallahu alayhi wa sallam what to say regarding ruh, which we have mentioned previously, and what to say regarding Ashabi Kaf. And also Allah subhanahu wa ta'ala made a mention of the Zulkarnain. It's important to understand, my dear viewers, that this Surah Mubarakah, the whole Quran is full of blessings, full of lessons. But in this particular Surah Mubarakah, Allah subhanahu wa ta'ala answer these questions and gives instructions to the Prophet ﷺ, so then the Prophet ﷺ can narrate these examples to them people, Mushrikeen, who were the direct questioners to the Prophet ﷺ, that this is what the fact is. So then they can be convinced, and they can be assured the Prophet sallallahu alayhi wasallam is telling the truth. The revelation come to him from Allah subhanahu wa ta'ala. It is not his fabricated stuff. It is not his self-made or his own thoughts. No, no. It is the revelation of Allah, speech of Allah Almighty, and the final and ultimate truth that Allah ta'ala sent. So therefore, that was to put this proof in front of them, and so to say. Now, it's got understand, think about the life.

And one of them, some of them might be more rich, some of them might be more knowledgeable, and some of them will be more God-fearing. So this is the, these are. Now Allah subhanahu wa ta'ala, this Surah Mubarakah is telling us, mankind, because this is a Makki Surah. Here the address is not just to people of Medina, no. This is a Makki Surah, it revealed before the Hijrat of the Prophet ﷺ to Madinatul Munawwarah. So one of the beautiful comparison this Surah drew

find themselves nowhere to go. They why to preserve, to keep, to seek God, to protect their iman, to defend.

somebody who has so much money, resources. In the example of Zulkarnain, he was exactly say which that each time period, no, Allah knows, but he was

Imam Ghulam Rasul Saidi rahmatullah ta'ala alayhi and many other scholars make reference to this, and there were

is referred as the new you are two men, that was known as the person of two horns. Some people say, some scholars say, because he.

the people were young, penniless, just

So he ruled the whole world. What is the lesson? Lesson is that you can be rich. We will go in more details a bit. You can be rich, but you use that quality or your resources or your assets, your to protect the one, to support the disadvantaged, to spread Subhanahu wa Ta'ala in the most peaceful way possible. You for benefit of the others, bring the mankind to the worship of Allah Subhanahu wa Ta'ala, to the Tawheed of Allah Subhanahu wa Ta'ala, to the messengership. Being the last and final messenger and the Nabi of Allah Subhanahu wa Ta'ala. So here, that's when Zulkarnain was a rich person, he was a king, but he was not arrogant. Instead of being arrogant, like the example of the God, Zulkarnain was a beloved servant of Allah, and he put his resources to good effect, to benefit the mankind and Allah.

The students of economics will understand. So we have now, it is a test to what good we put those resources to. What are we to put these resources to? So on the other hand, even in the developed world, you see a lot of people who just try to make their ends meet. They don't have massive cars, they don't have big massive mansion, they don't have much money either. But what we learn is that in this multicultural society across the globe, there's no one country which can say that there's no multiculture. Across the world has become a global world. There are So what we're learning is that you can be whatever you are. You are poor or you are rich. It makes no much difference. As far as your iman is concerned, as far as our faith is concerned, we should not compromise on our faith. A lot of young people go out

we are here to do, we have Allah to look forward to. And what is Allah to look forward to is example of Ashabi Kaf. Our faith is most important. We got a lot to look forward to. That is how to enrich our faith, how to enrich our iman. We can profess to be the people of iman. La ilaha illallah, Muhammadur Rasulullah sallallahu alaihi wasallam. There's no doubt we are the person of iman, and we believe in all of faith, and we believe in the day of judgment. We believe in the life after death. We believe in this, in the punishment in the grave, meaning questioning, and we believe in the angels. We believe in taqdeer, in the decree. All these are important elements, are essentials. But Allah Tabarak wa Ta'ala says, you to enrich your iman, to enrich your taqwa, to enhance your spirituality, keep contemplating and have this as something to look for. Allah Almighty, the life of this dunya is very important for me. My parents, my grandparents, for example. If you are young, you can see, you know your grandparents have passed away. Nobody knows now where they are gone. So would we. We all look forward to is to how we can improve and safeguard our iman. There are a lot of temptations. Okay, one can say there is no life

0: times, or Ashab. Deep down, but as long as I don't think, and to them, faith was more important. So, my dear viewers, it may be difficult for all of us, but this is the test for us: to what extent we value our faith, to what extent we are trying to preserve and to keep our faith intact, and we, to what extent are we trying to avoid. On the other hand, those people who've got the money, the resources, there's a test too. You've got a lot to look forward to. And what is that? Where am I going to spend this money or resources? What can I do with this life? Allah Tabaraka wa Ta'ala has blessed me with so much. So did He, Subhanahu wa Ta'ala, bless so many people before me. What did they? Resources to good effect. And if we've got resources, if we got money, somebody's rich, instead of polluting their faith and being arrogant and spending for wrong reasons, spend whatever you have for right reasons, which pleases Allah Subhanahu wa Ta'ala. We will all go.
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15: It was Sunday.

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Talking bad, behind another brother's back. 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

0: 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Now talking bad.
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by the host, co-hosts, guests and call-in listeners are solely the opinions of the original source that expressed them and do not necessarily reflect the opinions of Link FM, the PMC or its affiliates. All hosts, co-hosts and guests must understand that any false statements, omissions or other misrepresentations made during a live show may result

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So challenges and opportunities for the young Muslim Ummah. I've been invited here to speak. Alhamdulillah, this is actually the second graduation ceremony in 2 days that I'm attending for high schools, and I'm very proud of the Maryland community that these kinds of efforts are happening. But in particular, as I heard briefly about the young men that are graduating and the sister that's graduating today, my wheels are just constantly spinning, and I had to rethink all of what I was going to share with you in the last 5 minutes as I was just listening to just a few things that I've heard here. And what I want to start with, inshallah ta'ala, is just, actually my speech isn't even to the rest of you. I'm just talking to six people here. I'm going to pretend the rest of you aren't here. You guys have been in an amazing environment pretty much your entire, you know, the lives that you can remember. And you're about to head into a world that is not this nice. You're about to head into campus. You're about to head into a college environment. Many of you, I don't know which of you, are considering pursuing further Islamic education. And if you are, inshallah, I'll address that a little bit in my talk too. I want this to be a very short, practical orientation into the real world. What you are going to see outside is going to be very depressing and disappointing. It's not going to be people that inspire you and bring you closer to the deen. Those are few and far between, and may Allah help you find those people and be in their company. But for the most part, you're going to find Muslims your age, above your age, people that are smarter than you, more educated than you, and yet they know so little or care so little about the same deen that you've come to love. And they're also Muslims. This is not just non-Muslims, this is also Muslims. You're going to go into the university scene, maybe not at this school, maybe at some other school, and you're going to find yourselves in this thing called the MSA. And there's not a lot of Islam sometimes at the MSA, and you're going to say, this is how they do things at the MSA? And yes, that is how they do things at the MSA. Just to give you guys a reality check again, because the rest of you aren't here, I actually, for a long time, stopped going to college campuses to talk to Muslim youth. For quite a while. I was in my own bubble speaking at Islamic centers and masajid across the country. But as of late, the last 2 or 3 years, I decided to open up, you know, accept the invitations to go to universities. And boy, has the scene changed. Wow. I went to an MSA not too long ago where the president introduced me and then introduced his girlfriend, the vice president of the MSA. So you're going to see things that you haven't heard about here. You're going to see an environment that you're not used to. It's going to be shocking, depressing, overwhelming at times. But you know what? That's what all this training was for. Not so you live the rest of your lives surrounded by righteous people, but actually that you take this righteousness and you share it with others. You're actually taking on the legacy of this beautiful ayah whose translation has been mentioned in this program. The young people of Surah Al-Kahf. Our great prophets, alayhimu salatu wassalam, were not in nurturing environments exactly. They were surrounded by evil and they had to face it. And they had to deal with it. And they had to stand up for Islam in face of it. That is the first thing I want to share with you. All of this training culminates into what kind of people you will be outside of these walls, outside of these institutions, outside of this support. This is what is your real training is going to be, the test of your training, the test of your education. Alhamdulillah, some of you have memorized, if not the entire Quran, a significant portion of it. You know a wealth of hadith. You are familiar with the life of the Prophet sallallahu alaihi wasallam and lives of other messengers alaihi wasallatu wasalam. You are equipped with more than enough to lead a good life, to lead an ethical, moral, guided life. But that does not mean that you will make the right choice. I make dua that Allah gives you the strength of character based on this tarbiyah that you've had to be able to make those right choices. Now moving forward. Islam

0: Public education by many parents is seen as an avenue by which they will save their children. Many parents bring their kids to Islamic school because they're afraid that if we don't, our kids are going to get corrupted in public school. So in other words, Islamic education for a lot of people is seen as a defense mechanism, a way to save, protect, right? So that they are not attacked and swept away by the tide of kufr and the tide of fitna. Others, very few, see Islamic education as a means by which we are producing leaders for the next generation, du'at for the next generation, role models for the next generation. And even if your parents had both of those concerns, or maybe they were even originally more concerned about saving you, Allah's plan was not just merely left to saving you. Allah put you through this Islamic education because He has plans for you. The financial means and the opportunity and the circumstances that were created by Allah so you could go to an Islamic environment for more than a decade of your lives is not something random. It didn't just happen. There's a reason your dad had a job here. There's a reason he was able to start his business here. There's a reason they were able to afford the school here. There's a reason the school was located in a place you were able to go to. There's a reason for all of these things. And the reason for that is Allah wants service of His deen from you. You're responsible more than anybody to anybody else. Today as you graduate here and you leave the shelter of this institution, you are now responsible carriers of this deen. And even though the theme of da'wah was mentioned a couple of times already, there are other responsibilities. And so in the few minutes I have left with you, I just want to share with you some possible avenues that I'd like you to think about, inshallah. These are my own personal perceptions based on my observations of Muslim youth across the country. And inshallah, you'll take one or even another one of these avenues and pursue them in your lives. The first of them is Islamic education. The Muslim community in North America is actually in dire need of young Muslim scholarship. It is in dire need of it. And what I mean by young Muslim scholarship are not people that know a thing or two about Islam. We're talking about scholarship. We're talking about leaving a legacy. Like, you know how in Islamic history, Baghdad had its reputation? You know, Kufa had its reputation. Medina has its reputation. In contemporary times, there are, you know, several major Islamic institutions of learning. They have a reputation. Well, we're going to have to build those institutions. And that they cannot be built until we have the highest level of scholarship. If you're going to study Islam, if that is part of your aspirations, and I don't know, but if you're considering studying Islam full-time, don't go anywhere and come back without a PhD. Don't come back with a bachelor's or a master's. It's not enough. We don't need that here. We need the highest level of scholarship. We don't just need mediocre Islamic education. That is actually problematic when people have a mediocre education and assume responsibilities of leadership. So if you're going to study Sharia, be an authority. Be in the company of the top scholars of Sharia in the world. Travel the world and study, but study at the highest possible levels. If you're going to study Hadith, be a muhaddith of your times. Pursue it. Exhaust yourself in it. That's one avenue. That's not the only avenue. But that, if that is one of your avenues, I'd like you to consider seriousness in the matter. The second direction, possibly, is Islamic service, which is different from Islamic scholarship. Not everybody has to be a scholar. The community is in need of many things. As you travel the Muslim community, not even the people who need da'wah that aren't even Muslim, even within the Muslim community, how many of our youth are barely holding on to Islam? Barely. I mean, by a thread. And if you were to look at their lifestyles, their company, the way they wake up and go to sleep, you wouldn't even know that they're Muslim until they tell you their name is Muhammad. You wouldn't know. And these people, we don't look down on them. They're still our ummah. They're still our people. And they need certain services. They need, for instance, there's a dire need for youth counselors, teen counselors. There's a need for, you know, Muslim psychologists. There's a need for that. There's a need for institutions that are not only going to help with family issues, teen issues, but also institutions. Like, we need organized sports for Muslim youth. We need, you know, we need all kinds of social institutions that better and strengthen community. And for that, we need to develop specified Islamic education. It's not education at the highest levels, but it's at least enough Islamic education that turns you into a servant of some sort. A contributor to community of some sort, some kind of a productive activist. And if you are interested in becoming an activist, not a scholar, then you have to give serious thought about exactly what will you serve the community with. Don't be general, be very specific. What talents has Allah given you? What are you good at, and how are you going to put it to work? How exactly are you going to put it to work? Have a real game plan. Have a year-by-year, month-by-month game plan of how you are going to accomplish what you're going to accomplish. You have the advantage of having seniors, teachers, principals of the school, others, elders, that are there to help you chalk this plan out. You say to yourself, I want to serve the community, I want to do it in this way, how do I accomplish this? How do I execute this game plan? And if nobody takes you seriously, you better take yourself seriously. You better take yourself seriously. So that's the second option. The third option, which is actually equally good, these are all good options, is pursue a career in what you love. It's okay, it's not like haram for you to love engineering, it's all good. You're not a person of dunya if you become an accountant, though I don't recommend accounting. But you know, if you go into medicine, or actually no, don't go into medicine, pick something else. I know your parents already told you medicine, and you memorize Quran, you go to med school, they go hand in hand, at least in America. But anyway, whatever path, whatever career you pursue, just know that Islamic education and Islamic being inspired by your deen is not something that can stay with you just because you did it previously. You have to keep up with it, and you have to further it and nurture it. So whatever path you go into, just make sure there's a regular time in your day in which you are furthering yourself as a Muslim. So it doesn't matter if you're an engineer, or a physician, or a researcher, or a biologist, whatever you are, but there's a time in your life that is dedicated, it's fixed, it never moves, just like the times of Salah, there are times where you will learn and nurture and further your deen. That it's a part of your life, to further yourself as a Muslim. So you don't see Islamic education only as something where you abandon everything else and then go study Islam. That is for some. But for you, still, learning Islam is a part of your life. Learning more about the Quran is a part of your life. And, nobody should be delusional in this room, and I don't think anyone is, that we're done learning Islam. Only people that have zero to no education in Islam can come around and say, I know what the Quran says. The only kinds of people who say, I know what the Quran says, are people who actually have no idea what the Quran says. Because people who know anything about what the Quran says say, man, I don't know anything yet. This is an endless ocean. Nobody can say, I know the seerah. There are too many pearls of wisdom for somebody to say, I dove into the ocean, and I know every single pearl at the bottom. I know all of them. You can't. This is a lifelong thing. And you will keep up with it because it will inspire and put barakah in whatever career you pick. And then there's the final one, the last bit of advice I have for you. And this is for the brave at heart. And it might even cause your parents some ulcers. But I have to share it with you because I really strongly believe in it. I believe that this is a country that provides unique opportunities to all people that come here, and especially Muslims. We are some of the highest educated population in this country. We are some of the most talented people in this country. And we're not exhausting its opportunities, because the real opportunity of this country is entrepreneurship. That's the real gift, the real ni'mah we have in this country is to be creative entrepreneurs. And I mean by that socially responsible creative entrepreneurs. I'm not saying open up a gas station. That's not what I'm saying. I'm not saying, open up the next halal meat shop. Been there, done that. I'm talking about socially responsible entrepreneurship. Muslim institutions that are so financially well off, they don't ask for funds, they give funds. You guys are going to build those institutions. And if you have that in mind, to strengthen Muslim institutions through amazing business plans, have a solid business. Why not? Why shouldn't we own entire lines of clinics and hospitals? Why shouldn't we? Why shouldn't they be the most profitable, and just on the side they build a few masjids on the side without a fundraiser? You guys have to help build those institutions, but that requires, a brave endeavor into entrepreneurship. How do you get started? What are the principles behind which a successful independent enterprise can be built? These are things we have to learn and we have to execute. We really have to learn and execute them. And I'm a personal believer in this myself, because I have actually experienced some of all of these things. I decided to leave a career and study Islam full time. I tried that for a little while. I didn't get very far. Then I decided to go back, join into the workforce and keep up with my Islam. So I was in corporate America for a while and kept studying my deen. And it wasn't fulfilling enough for me. And then I decided the only real way to do this, man, is you got to just be an entrepreneur somehow. You got to figure out how to just be your own boss. But let me just warn you before I go, being your own boss does not mean things come easy. If a full-time job is 40 to 60 hours a week, entrepreneurship is at least 100, 120, and that's an easy week. You have to put blood, sweat, and tears into work. These people, the community leaders that are here, that actually, and by the way, entrepreneurship doesn't just mean you go into business for yourself. It could be for the community too. So the people that are sitting in front of us that are the pioneers of this community are in some sense entrepreneurs as well. And they put 100, 200 hours a week sometimes into just getting this institution off the ground. It didn't exist and it had to. Something had to happen. Right? They didn't just come and get a job. So you don't, I challenge you to think, even if you graduate out of school and get a job, I challenge you to think like, I don't want just want to have a job. I don't want to be an employee. I want to be an employer. That's what I want to be. Because that's where I can really make an impact on furthering Muslim institutions and Islam in a significant way. So I want you to think big. You know, the poet says in Arabic, إِذَا تَمَنَّيْتَ فَاسْتَكْثِرْ. You know, if you wish, if you're going to have aspirations, then aspire for a lot. Aim high. And aim high. Aim very, very high. We want to be able to see these young men and this sister do incredible things with their life, in their deen and in their dunya, and actually aspire to the highest goals in dunya and still not be interested in dunya. To show the world that you can achieve dunya but have it in your hand and not in your heart. You can do that. And then you can give all of that dunya that you attain, you can give for the sake of deen. You can do that. So people really learn what it's like to learn from these role models. I pray lots and lots for you. I especially make dua that this institution grow and nurture and further itself. I make dua for all the teachers who have to be patient with all of the parents. You know, all of the parents who have to be patient with their children and with the teachers. I make dua that you're able to, you never feel like you're missing something. I'm actually completely floored by the salutatorian speech, mashallah, amazing, amazing job. I'm floored. I really am. This guy's dangerous, I tell you. He's dangerous. You gotta watch out for him. Look for him on YouTube soon, inshallah. So, he's already on YouTube, huh? Thank you for helping me with that. So in closing, I just wanna just say one last thing to all of you, inshallah. You guys, don't be frustrated with your peers that don't have an Islamic background like you do. Don't be frustrated with them. Be patient with them. They don't need your anger. They don't need your criticism. They need your patience. They need your nurturing. And that's how they will get your da'wah. That's how they will become, you will be people that attract others to Islam, not push them away from it. You will not compromise your principles, but at the same time, you will not be harsh towards those who haven't learned to see the world the way you have. You're not going to be those kinds of people. I pray that you are able to bring so many other youth closer and closer and closer to this deen, and through the training that you've given, all of your teachers continue to receive the reward for the awesome things that you're going to do in your lives. Barakallahu li wa lakum, assalamu alaikum wa rahmatullahi wa barakatuh.
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1: الأمة وكشف الغمة وتركنا عن المحجة البيضاء ليلها كنهارها لا يزيغ عنها إلا هالك فعليه أفضل الصلاة وأتم التسليم وعلى آله وصحبه ومن استنى بسنته إلى يوم الدين اللهم اجعلنا منهم ومن الذين آمنوا وعملوا 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except for Him, and we bear witness that Muhammad sallallahu alayhi wa sallam is His final messenger. We ask Allah to send His peace and blessings upon Him, the prophets and messengers that came before Him, His family and companions that served alongside Him, and those that follow in their blessed path until the Day of Judgment. And we ask Allah to make us amongst them. Allahumma ameen. Dear brothers and sisters, we've spent the last few weeks talking about Palestine and what we see in Palestine and what we see in the world in terms of those that are oppressed. The ones that we mention frequently, like our brothers and sisters in Palestine, the ones that in the backgrounds, like our brothers and sisters in Afghanistan and Iraq and Syria, and the list goes on. Things continue to unfold for them in a horrible way. And as we see these things, a lot of times there can be a shut-off inside of you. And I want us to talk about this idea of ajz, of being unable, feeling helpless. It's actually a very interesting word, and it's one that the Prophet ﷺ taught us in several of his du'as, in several of his supplications, and realized there is al-ajz in both our personal and our social contexts, both those things that affect us at the family level and those things that affect us at a global level, at a community level. Al-ajz is if you're seeing someone that you love in a lot of pain and you can't do anything to help them. Some of us have been in that situation, right? You see someone, a child, a parent, a spouse, a friend, someone that you love, and you wish you could do something, but you can't do anything. And so you feel a sense of inability. You feel a sense of helplessness. Al-ajz could indeed be that you see the injustice of the world and you say, Subhanallah, Allahumma ighfir lana ajzana. Allahumma ighfir lana ajzana. Oh Allah, forgive us for our inability. When we see our brothers and sisters in Palestine, when we see people that are oppressed at this level, and you know, this becomes a repeated thing where it's video after video. The trauma of seeing police brutality in the United States, if you are a black parent in this country and you have to worry about that being your child. The trauma of seeing people back home, if you have migrated to this country and you realize that you are in a place of goodness and welfare and they're in a place of hardship. All of these things shut us off, and they could make us feel a great sense of ajz, of inability. And there's this dua that we say morning and evening. It is not a new dua for people to learn. I think for the most part, you have all heard this dua. But I want to elaborate on these few concepts, inshaAllah ta'ala, as they relate to us at a deeply personal level. Because if we are in a place where we're asking Allah subhanahu wa ta'ala to help us overcome certain things that hold us back, and if we are able to gain certain qualities, then that will make us more productive in all of our affairs. And this is a hadith. The dua is authentic across the board. The incident behind it is disputed. However, the dua is undisputed in terms of how authentic it is. Abu Sa'id al-Khudri radiyallahu ta'ala anhu says that once the Prophet sallallahu alayhi wasallam entered the masjid and he saw a man from the Ansar named Abu Umama. So he said to Abu Umama, Ya Aba Umama, ma li araka jalisan fil masjidi fi ghayri waqt as-salah. Oh Abu Umama, why is it that I see you sitting in this masjid at a time that is outside of the prayer time? في غير وقت الصلاة, of course there were people that would sit and do tadabbur and tafakkur, there were people that would do reflection and contemplation, there were people that would engage themselves in remembrance. But Abu Umama looked like he had a lot on his mind, a lot on his heart. He was at the salah at a time, or at the masjid at a time where he typically was not at the masjid before. And our Prophet sallallahu alaihi wasallam, who had enough on his plate, adds more to his plate by going and asking people how they're doing. Now that's something, by the way, that should not be missed in this hadith. Rasulullah sallallahu alaihi wasallam, you can imagine when he came to the masjid, how much he's carrying. When he leaves the masjid, how much he's carrying. And sometimes you don't ask someone how they're doing because you know you're going to get into a long conversation, you know that this is going to prolong itself, I might regret getting involved because I don't have time to deal with this right now. But our Messenger sallallahu alaihi wasallam would ask people about them. He would ask about people that were missing, and he would ask people that were there but they seemed to be in a different place, that were physically present but emotionally, mentally looked like they were somewhere else. So why is it, O Abu Umama, I see you in this situation? So he said to the Prophet sallallahu alaihi wasallam, قَالَ هُمُومٌ لَزِمَتْنِي وَدُيُونٌ يَا رَسُولَ اللَّهِ. He said, Ya Rasulullah, I'm just overcome with a lot of anxiety and I'm buried in debt too. So I have a lot going on in my life right now. I'm grieving, I have a lot of anxiety, and at the same time, I'm buried in this debt. قال صلى الله عليه وسلم أفلا أعلمك كلاما إذا أنت قلته أذهب الله عز وجل همك وقضى عنك دينك. 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So this is a dua, of course, that we say often and has different variations of it. But the Prophet sallallahu alaihi wasallam said to say, Allahumma inni a'udhu bika min al-hammi wal-hazan. Oh Allah, I seek refuge in you from anxiety and grief. Wa a'udhu bika min al-ajzi wal-kasal. And I seek refuge in you from inability and from laziness. Wa a'udhu bika min al-jubni wal-bukhl. And I seek refuge in you from stinginess and cowardice. Wa a'udhu bika min ghalabati al-dayni wa qahri al-rijal. And I seek refuge in you from the burden of debt and from being subjugated to man, from being at the mercy of someone else other than you, O Allah. Now, Abu Umama continues, قَالَ فَفَعَلْتُ ذَلِكَ فَأَذْهَبَ اللَّهَ عَزَّ وَجَلَّ هَمِّي وَقَضَى عَنِّي دَيْنِي. He said, I did what the Prophet ﷺ told me, so Allah indeed removed my anxiety and Allah subhanahu wa ta'ala did away with my debts. But I want to talk about this, inshaAllah ta'ala, particularly from the first two sentences. The difference between these words and what the Prophet sallallahu alaihi wasallam is actually giving to us. Allahumma inni a'udhu bika min al-hammi wal-hazan. O Allah, I seek refuge in you from al-ham, which is anxiety, and al-hazan, which is grief. Al-ham, the scholars say, refers to anxiety over the future. I'm worried about what's going to come next. I'm worried about tomorrow. I'm uncertain about this situation. I don't know how this is going to unfold, and that's causing me a great sense of paralysis. Al-ham. And the Prophet sallallahu alaihi wasallam mentioned, "Man asbaha wa dunya akbar hamma." Whoever wakes up and has dunya, has the world, the life of this world, as their greatest ham, their greatest concern, that which causes them great anxiety. Ja'alallahu faqrahu bayna aynay. He has poverty between his two eyes. All he sees is poverty at all times. And so the hem here is not a positive hem. It's not worried about something that is good, but it's rather the anxiety that comes with being uncertain about the future. Al-hem. Al-hazan is grief, and it refers to the past. It refers to a great sense of loss. I can't get out of the pain that I am feeling in the past. And so basically, subhanAllah, you're asking Allah subhanahu wa ta'ala to remove the concern of the future and the burden of the past so that you can be more productive in the present. Because at the end of the day, both of these things paralyze you. They both stop you from being able to move forward. And sometimes we might think that we should feel a sense of guilt for moving on from something. You know, by the way, it's always important to recognize that the shaitan leads you to either unproductive action or to no action at all by giving you good words, right? And so how can you move on from the past? You should feel guilty, you should hold yourself to the past, and you should not do anything. That is something that Allah subhanahu wa ta'ala does not praise about a person. You might think that it's a sin that I committed in the past and I can't get over it. And nadmu tawbah, regret is repentance, but at the same time, hasla, which is remorse, where a person just sits around and a person says, ya haslata, I messed up, I messed up, I messed up, that's not a praiseworthy quality. And so a person is either stuck in the past or they're way too concerned about the future. And the scholars mention here that when it comes to the past, because you're not just saying these du'as without understanding the attributes of Allah subhanahu wa ta'ala behind them. Allah subhanahu wa ta'ala will not hold you to the sins that you have committed in the past if you repented from them. So if it's a sin that's causing you grief, Allah subhanahu wa ta'ala will not hold you to that. Allah subhanahu wa ta'ala wants you to move forward. And this is something that I want you to think, if you were the Sahaba, we talked about Hamza radiallahu ta'ala anhu a few nights ago. Imagine being Wahshi, right? And you caused that grief to the Prophet sallallahu alayhi wa sallam by killing someone so beloved to him, but still you have the motivation to move on. Allah subhanahu wa ta'ala does not want you to be frozen or paralyzed by your past. So if it's sin or something that you've done bad, you need to understand that Allah subhanahu wa ta'ala is the one that's most forgiving. If it is pain that you feel over something that indeed happened to you, then it is Allah subhanahu wa ta'ala that compensates for that pain in the hereafter. The compensation awaits around the corner. If it is regret that you did not do something differently, you know, sometimes we think, I could have done this differently and this wouldn't have happened. So we beat ourselves up over, you know, not having done enough for someone, or not having intervened at a certain point, or not having done this, or not having done that. Then know that Allah subhanahu wa ta'ala had a plan for that person as Allah subhanahu wa ta'ala has a plan for you. The point is that you're not supposed to be frozen by your past, paralyzed by your past. But instead use it, grow out of it. And think about that which comes afterwards bi'idhnillahi ta'ala. And remember that when it comes to the future, as a person is so afraid, anxious, uncertain about that which comes next, that Allah subhanahu wa ta'ala indeed is upon all things in control. That everything is going to unfold in the way that is going to unfold, whether you concern yourself with it or not. But by acting in a way that is praiseworthy, bi'idhnillahi ta'ala, the future will hold a positive fate for you. So alham wal hazan, and this is also when the angels come to us when we are dying, أَلَّا تَخَافُوا وَلَا تَحْزَنُوا. Do not be afraid, أَلَّا تَخَافُوا, about the future. When a person is leaving this world, the angels say, أَلَّا تَخَافُوا, don't worry about that which comes next, وَلَا تَحْزَنُوا, and don't grieve over that which you are leaving behind. What's going to happen with their kids? What's going to happen with their spouse? What's going to happen with this person and that person? What's going to happen with all of this? لَا تَحْزَنُوا. What's going to happen next? Where am I going? What's the next stage here? At this point, there is no a'mal, there is no actions. لا تخافوا, don't be afraid. Allah subhanahu wa ta'ala is going to take care of you at this point. So من الهم والحزن, and then I'll just talk about the second one. من العجز والكسل. This is very powerful because العجز and الكسل often get translated as the same thing. العجز, which is inability, is عدم القدرة على فعل الشيء. It is when you don't have the ability to do something. So things are truly out of your control. You're in a situation where you are helpless and you can't do anything about it. And you're asking Allah subhanahu wa ta'ala, oh Allah, protect me from that. Al-kasal is when you have al-qudra ala shay, you have the ability to do something, but you have at-tathaqul. You have a burden, something that's holding you back. You're able, but you're not willing. You can, but you're not. And a lot of times, we resign things to al-ajz that are really just al-kasr. Many of us put things in the domain of, we're not able to do it, where the reality is, we're not willing to do it. So finding the motivation, finding the willpower to be able to do something. And this is something that we have to remind ourselves, that we push ourselves as much as we can, and sometimes the things that Allah subhanahu wa ta'ala opens up for us, as a result of His blessing, bi-idhnillah, insha'Allah, by His will, by His permission, are things that we would have never thought we are capable of. Now the last thing I'll say here, من الجبن والبخل, cowardice and stinginess, we've talked about that before in the past, this idea of not being able to do something when I should do something. Cowardice is I restrain myself when I should say something, when I should do something. البخل is when I don't spend, when I could spend, I'm not generous, I'm paralyzed by a sense of fear of poverty. And then you find غلبة الدين وقهر الرجال, to not be burdened by debt or to be at the mercy of another person, to be subjugated by man. When the Prophet ﷺ was in Ta'if, and the Prophet ﷺ said, إِلَى مَنْ تَكِلُنِي, who are you leaving me to? Oh Allah, are you leaving me to a family member or are you leaving me to a stranger? Who are you leaving me to? Because no one likes to be at the mercy of another human being in any way whatsoever. What I want us to leave with, inshaAllah ta'ala, today though, what is the psychological effect of repeating this dua every morning and evening and understanding what it means? Al-ajzi wal-kasal, al-hammi wal-hazan. Reminding yourself that Allah subhanahu wa ta'ala is in control of the future, so I should not lose myself in uncertainty about it. Reminding yourself that Allah subhanahu wa ta'ala has forgiven what you have done in the past, and Allah subhanahu wa ta'ala will allow that past to lead to future growth. Reminding yourself not to grieve over it. Reminding yourself that you get yourself out of al-ajz, that there are certain things that I cannot control, but oh Allah, forgive me when I can't control a situation and help me overcome those situations. Oh Allah, open up those doors for me. And al-kasal, when it comes to laziness, when a person just does not find the willpower to do anything anymore, when a person shuts down. All of these are deeply complex topics, but the effect of reading this on a morning and evening basis, where you're understanding the attributes of Allah subhanahu wa ta'ala, and you understand the deep wisdom of these words, are things that can truly transform our lives and more importantly can lead to elevation. The hereafter we ask Allah subhanahu wa ta'ala to protect us from al-hammi wal-hazan. 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